All opinions, all the time. Is it hot or is it cold? You decide right now on BetMGM Tonight after.

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We bid adieu to Brad Evans, and that means we've got two solo hours coming your way, as we do every night, taking you to 11 p.m. Eastern every Monday through Friday. I'm Pat Boyle, and we are brought to you by BetMGM. 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
1: 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Final hour, we open the phone lines to you to talk about whatever you would like to get in on the lines. Anything we've discussed so far in the show, from the Josh Jacobs formal charges that were put into play today, making a suspension seem pretty damn likely, although when would that suspension come? Would the NFL do it before the season starts for the Packers star running back, or could they wait to see how it plays out in court with his preliminary court hearing now for the middle of November? We've been keeping you updated on the three NFL preseason games going on all night, and now we've got a fourth one about to enter into the mix, the Chargers and the Rams, with Justin Herbert and the Chargers starters

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It is August 28th, and it's the Drake Toll Show. It is Pete Souza filling in for the great Drake Toll. That's like 50-50. That's a good news or bad news, depending on what side you're on. But I'm happy to have you. Probably bad news that I'm in, but good news that Drake's out. Does that make sense? I'm here with Laura Menez, working the board in Southern California, and somewhere in Washington, D.C. is Addie Bates. And the question this morning, as we urge you to call in, 310-840-4910. Again, 310-840-4910.

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1: You can hear it. You can feel it. You can smell it. It's here. The weekend is right there on the horizon. The final weekend of preseason NFL football. The first weekend of college football, week zero, they call it. But still plenty to get excited about as we begin the stretch run of the pennant races as well. A lot going on, and we are here for all of it on Westwood One Sports. Chris Mack in for Nick Costos today here on You Better You Bet, presented by BetMGM. Inside the third and final hour of the show, the Power Hour, with you right up until noon Eastern, 9 a.m. Pacific time. RJ Choppy of 105.3 The Fan in Dallas is going to join us in 20 minutes. I think a lot of us have just not been paying attention to the Cowboys. I know that sounds crazy because inevitably there's someone in your life who is a Cowboys fanatic who just doesn't shut up about the Cowboys, and you probably get tired of it. Trust me, I got a few of those in my life too. But there hasn't been any sort of big Cowboys story over the last few weeks. It's been a fairly nondescript training camp and preseason for them. Like, the biggest story out of the Cowboys preseason is Joe Milton's cementing himself as the number two quarterback behind Dak Prescott. Everything else has felt relatively calm, almost too calm for the Dallas Cowboys. We'll talk to RJ Choppy about all that in about 20 minutes. But with the final weekend of preseason football upon us, we had four games last night. We talked about those earlier and the impact of the rookie quarterbacks in those games, whether it was Ty Simpson looking great for the Rams, whether it was Dylan Gabriel, not a rookie, but second-year quarterback in his case, looking really good for the Browns, whether it was Fernando Mendoza having another rough night for the Raiders, Mike McCarthy telling us that the Steelers are going to carry four quarterbacks on their 53-man roster, including a second-year guy in Will Howard and a rookie in Drew Aller. A lot of quarterback talk, and quarterbacks I think are worth keeping an eye on in the remainder of the 12 games to be played, 10 tonight, 2 tomorrow, in the third and final week of the NFL preseason. But there is one thing, one story that stands out above the rest as far as what you should be looking for in the third and final week of preseason action, because it became news a couple months ago and has been elevated back into the news cycle in just the last 24 hours or so. Because Josh Jacobs is now facing charges from this domestic incident. Misdemeanor charges, yes. But there is apparently video out there of this domestic incident. And we know, rightly or wrongly, if that video exists, it's going to lead, once people have seen it or read the description of the video, which I haven't done yet, but I've heard is just awful, it's going to lead to a significant suspension of some sort for Josh Jacobs from the league. Maybe it's four, maybe it's five, maybe it's six games, somewhere in that range. And that is a major impact on the Green Bay Packers season. To bring it back to football for just a second, the LaFleur Bowl is being played tonight at Lambeau Field. You got Mike and the Cardinals visiting Matt and the Packers. No Carson Beck, no Jeremiah Love, definitely no Josh Jacobs playing in this game. I think the biggest question is, do the Packers have a viable alternative in the backfield behind Josh Jacobs? Because if I look at the roster, I don't see one. And in a division that is good and is packed as the NFC North, Lions are supposed to have about

And now you've got the added layer of who the hell's going to carry the ball if Josh Jacobs is out for a significant period of time? Marshawn Lloyd? Chris Brooks, who still hasn't been able to find his footing at the NFL level? They just don't have one. You'll see those guys in action tonight against Arizona, but if you're Matt LaFleur, are you especially confident in any of those guys being able to do what Jacobs is capable of when he's fully healthy? Hell no. The Packers are in trouble. Between the looming Jacobs suspension and the Parsons injury, you're missing your best player on defense, and outside of Jordan Love, your best player on offense. Maybe 1B to Tucker Kraft's 1A on offense outside of Jordan Love. And I don't know if the signing of Jonnu Smith is a sign that maybe Kraft might not be ready. Maybe it's more indicative of Luke Musgrave not being available. But when you're picking up Jonnu Smith, you know, 2 days before your final preseason game, it's clear that there's an ingredient you're still missing. And the Packers, it feels like, are missing a lot of ingredients. Like I said, in a division that is the deepest in the NFL. If there's a team that's going to miss the playoffs from the NFC North, it's Green Bay. It is. Like, I believe in Kevin O'Connell's ability to turn Kyler Murray around. I'm not saying Kyler Murray's going to be MVP level, but this is completely different from anything he ever dealt with in Arizona, in a good way. I think despite the questions on the offensive line, Detroit is going to bounce back. I think Chicago is going to take another step forward, even though everybody is pegging them for regression after all the one-score victories last year. If there's a team that's going to fall off in the NFC North and fall out of the playoff picture, it could be Green Bay, especially if they get off to a slow start. Now, they've got some soft spots early on the schedule. Week 2 is a trip to the Meadowlands to take on the Jets. Week 3, they host Atlanta. But outside of those and Carolina at home in Week 8, there's not a lot of spots to pile up W's when you're without your best player on defense, Micah Parsons, and your lead back, Josh Jacobs, for, again, we don't know how long this suspension may be. We don't even know if there's going to be a suspension yet, but I would feel very confident, 99% sure, that there will be some sort of disciplinary action for Jacobs from the league. So that's the one thing I will be looking for tonight between Arizona and Green Bay. Can Lloyd and Brooks, Marshawn Lloyd, Chris Brooks, provide some sort of tandem punch in the backfield for Green Bay? It's not going to be what Josh Jacobs can be. Absolutely not. But if they can come close, maybe. That's something worth watching tonight in that game. Also, you've got Tua getting a start for the Falcons in Miami. If there's a team that is just lost at sea in the quarterback ocean, it's the Atlanta Falcons. This is going to be a nasty back and forth all year. Penix is going to get dinged up. Tua will come in. He'll look terrible. Penix will get healthy just in time to come in. If he doesn't, then what's next? Cooper Rush? Nobody, least of all Falcons fans, is excited for that. Again, they visit the Dolphins tonight, 7 o'clock, in their preseason finale. It's almost to the point with the Falcons where you just look at them and say, you know what, if you guys are a disaster through the first 3 weeks, 4 weeks, whatever it may be, I mean, my God, look at their schedule and the way it stacks up the first 7 weeks of the season. At Pittsburgh to start, then Carolina at home, but then this, at Green Bay, at New Orleans, Baltimore at home, Chicago at home, San Francisco at home, at Tampa, Cincy at home,

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